Bednar deals. Fastball up and away. He takes it 1-1. San Diego leads the Cubs 2-1, top of the fourth inning. San Diego trying to sweep the Cubs out of the playoffs. Swing and a miss on the splitter, 1-2. And the Red Sox are down to their final strike. So what's left of the crowd of 49,004, most of them standing, waiting for the Yankees to advance. Contreras leads off first. They're not holding him. Yankees lead 9-2. And the 1-2 pitch. Way outside, backhanded by Wells, 2-2.

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0: 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The Victory Cannon. And of course,
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3: Out of the ballpark, and Machado's shown that a lot of these guys really put the power game on. Tatis Jr. lead it off yesterday, so this team has what it takes. They absolutely do, but they got to keep that run going, because now it's all about, like, every single pitch counts.
4: Yeah, there's no question about it. Dougie, this has been an absolute blast. Look forward to working with you in Milwaukee.
3: Absolutely. I'll see you there, man.
4: All right. For Doug Glanville, I'm John Shambi, right here in your home for every pitch of the postseason, Major League Baseball on ESPN Radio and the ESPN app. Now we send it back to Jay Reynolds in the studio.
5: All right, Boog, three teams advancing with wins on Wednesday. We will have one game on Thursday. That's because the Phillies, after dropping the opener of their matchup in Atlanta, were able to pull out a win over the Braves. Schwarber, Harper, back-to-back homers in the eighth inning and then in the tenth.
4: A lot of punch. Here's the 1-1. Swing and a high fly ball right field. That's hit well. Backing up Acuna, turning around, and that ball is gone! Home run! Alec Boehm to the opposite field. And here in the tenth inning, he's got the Phillies in front. Acuna started to sail back to the warning track, and then it had a second life, and out it went. And the Phillies, on the strength of yet another late home run, have taken the lead 4-3.
5: 4-3, the final, as the Phillies tie up the series, a game apiece. Game three coming up on Thursday. Our coverage, 7:30 Eastern here on ESPN Radio. Sports Center all night. Atlanta Braves will see a decisive game three in their series. WNBA, the Atlanta Dream will not.
6: Shot clock turned off. And for the first time since 2018, the Atlanta Dream are headed to the semifinals. They have a date with the New York Liberty beginning Sunday in Atlanta.
5: Dream with a 93-75 win over the Mystics to take that series in two. Meanwhile, Arike Ogunbowale hitting a three to send Dallas's game with the Valkyries to overtime, and then
7: Ogunbowale gets it, working on the bigger Kia space.
5: It would finish with 45. That's a WNBA single-game playoff record. Wings a 108-100 overtime win over the Valkyries. That series is tied at one, 108 points tied at for the most in a playoff game in Dallas team history. Straight ahead, they admitted they were at fault. SportsCenter All Night continues. It's ESPN Radio.
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2: 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Dougie, this has been an absolute blast. Look forward to working with you in Milwaukee.
1: Absolutely. I'll see you there, man.
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3: All right, Boog, three teams advancing with wins on Wednesday. We will have one game on Thursday. That's because the Phillies, after dropping the opener of their matchup in Atlanta, we're able to pull up.
2: Working with you in Milwaukee.
1: 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I'll see you there, man.
2: All right. For Doug Glanville, I'm John Shambi right here on your home for every pitch of the postseason, Major League Baseball on ESPN Radio and the ESPN app. Now we send it back to Jay Reynolds in the studio.
3: All right, Boog, three teams advancing with wins on Wednesday. We will have one game on Thursday. That's because the Phillies, after dropping the opener of their matchup in Atlanta, we're able to pull a game on Thursday. That's because the Phillies, after dropping the opener of their matchup in Atlanta, were able to pull
4: a high fly ball right field. That's it. Well, backing up Acuna, turning around, and that ball is gone. Home run, Alec Boehm, to the opposite field. And here in the 10th inning, he's got the Phillies in front. Acuna started to sail back to the warning track, and then it had a second life, and out it went. And the Phillies, on the strength of yet another late home run, have taken the lead 4-3.
3: 4-3, the final, as the Phillies tie up the series, a game apiece. Game 3 coming up on Thursday. Our coverage, 7:30 Eastern here on ESPN Radio. SportsCenter all night. Atlanta Braves will see a decisive game 3 in their series. WNBA, the Atlanta Dream will not.
5: Shot clock turned off. And for the first time since 2018, the Atlanta Dream are headed to the semifinals. They have a date with the New York Liberty beginning Sunday in Atlanta.
3: Dream with a 93-75 win over the Mystics to take that series in two. Meanwhile, Arike Ogunbowale hitting a three to send Dallas's game with the Valkyries to overtime. And then
6: Ogunbowale gets it. Working on the digger. Key of space. An all-time clutch playoff performance from Ogunbowale. Her 42 points tying a WNBA playoff record.
3: She would finish with 45. That's a WNBA single-game playoff record. Wings a 108-100 overtime win over the Valkyries. That series is tied at one. 108 points tied for the most in a playoff game in Dallas team history. Straight ahead, they admitted they were at fault. SportsCenter All Night continues. It's ESPN Radio.
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16: 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It's like, okay.

0: 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And of course,
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0: 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The Victory Cannon. And of course,
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0: 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And of course,
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10: More drama with the Patriots. WEI Boston, Greg Hill Show. Very popular show, very successful Boston station forever. They suggested on the show that there's conversations that maybe Mike Vrabel, head coach, and Drake May, quarterback, are not getting along, not seeing eye to eye. Vrabel, 1-2 start. Poor decision making from the quarterback so far, addressed those rumors and slash reports during his press conference yesterday.
12: Greg Hill said this morning that he had heard that there is an issue between you and Drake May. Are there any issues?
13: He heard from him.
12: That's a good question for him.
13: Unnamed sources?
12: Yep, unnamed
13: sources. Okay. Let me just tell you why I'm here. I'm here because Drake was the quarterback. Believe it or not, I had choices to where I wanted to coach. I wanted to coach here. Because Drake was the quarterback. So, I don't have really much other to add to that about, you know, a comment that from an unnamed source. But I'll just tell you what I've told numerous people if they want to ask me why I'm here.
10: What do we think of those comments? Do we believe them?
14: Yeah. Why? I mean, yeah, I think Drake May, when it comes to the raw materials, the horsepower, there's a lot to like there. And in year one of this head coach quarterback tandem, they went to the Super Bowl. And Drake May, second team all pro, and a big driver for why the Patriots got to where they were was because of how explosive their offense is. I'm not going to ignore all of those things just because we've seen a bad month to the start of the season for Drake in year three. There is obviously still a learning curve when it comes along with, you know, the odds and ends of Josh McDaniels' playbook. In the offense and where they want the system to go overall. And so Drake is dealing with that.

0: This is Chris Dolan.
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4: Ask you this. I talked to former Bill Center Eric Wood on this show last week. He told me despite having fewer seats that the new Highmark Stadium is definitely louder. Do you agree? And what's the atmosphere been like in that spectacular new crib?
5: I mean, it's been nice. I mean, it's been loud, definitely been loud. I think last week it was loud. Not even gonna lie to you.
4: That place is nice. That is beautiful. All right, so you're 3-0, you're unbeaten, you got a new stadium, you have a new head coach, you have a new opportunity, it is early, but how would you compare the vibe and the energy around the facility compared to what it's been like the last few years?
5: I mean, it's been great. I mean, nothing has changed. We've just been 3-0, got a new coach, like you said, and, you know, we just got to keep this thing rolling, and we will. I mean, we've been having great practices, and, you know, just kind of not thinking about the record and just kind of just keep going for a while.
4: James Cook joining us. You know, we know how explosive that offense is, and we know this. You're going to score. There's going to be chunk plays. There's a lot of weapons. But let me ask you this. You go back to last week. What's it say about the overall grit and resolve of the team that you lose that turnover battle 5-1 and you still beat the Chargers, a team that had to have a win, and you still beat them by 8 points? What's it say about the overall toughness of this team?
5: I mean, it just showed you the fighting us. You know, it showed us how we can overcome adversity, and, you know, we just kept chopping wood, like I kept saying, and, you know, we got the job done. Don't want to get it done like that, but, you know, we got it done.
4: Yeah, but nice to know you can get it done like that. You don't want to live like that, but it's nice to know you can get it done like that. James Cook joining us. You know, teams often feed off that personality of their head coach, right? So I spoke to Joe Brady right after he was hired. Man, he brought the energy. He brought the juice. You already knew that because you already knew the guy, but how much more has he brought to it since he's been promoted from coordinator to head coach? Is it different?
5: I mean, I won't say no different. I mean, I feel like it's the same. We just have higher standards right now to see the head coach and not the coordinator. So, you know, he held us to a higher standard. And, you know, he just want to win.
4: Is he calling a more aggressive game now that he's head coach as compared to when he was offensive coordinator?
5: I mean, I'm going to say that. I mean, it's always been a put the ball down mentality. And it's still that. So, I mean, just as long as we keep winning and, you know, that's all I know.
4: My man, I think you've got this thing down where you're not going to get too high or too low, are you? I mean, it's week to week, and whatever NFL cliche you want to drop on that thing, that's what it is, right? I mean, has it always been like that for you? Is that part of being in Buffalo? How long have you had that approach?
5: I mean, I've been. I mean, it's just me.
4: I get that. I'm always into that, like nature or nurture, like you wired for that? You hardwired for that? Were you always like that? Or is it a product of where you've been? For instance, I mentioned you won a natty at Georgia. When you look back at 2021, dude, that roster was crazy. I mean, it was really wild. George Pickens, Brock Bowers, Jalen Carter. On the staff, you had Dan Lanning, Todd Monken. When you're in the middle of something like that, given that you were so highly recruited, you're like, yeah, this is what I expect. This is what I signed up for. This is normal. Or would you look around that room sometimes and be like, damn, this is wild?
5: I mean, I mean, now that I'm in the NFL, I go back and think about that. I mean, I just learned from it, you know, learned from all those guys that I've been around and, you know, just took heed and took coaching and, you know, whatever they told me to do, I was there.
4: So with all those guys and a lot of them are having

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1: 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Whatever the age or income level, at Community Music Center, we believe everyone deserves to learn how to rock and roll. I'm Zara Rothschild, teacher of the youth rock and pop classes at Community Music Center in San Francisco. 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